vagabond and a bit of a character, Quinn the Adventurer himself. And then that beautiful piece by Ratty Pete. And I'm going to move on to something different now. I'm going to play you a little sequence of reggae tracks. I've only played a couple so far on today's show, and I know some people are happy about that, but reggae is a part of the show, and I'm going to start with a track from Stinging Ray. I'll tell you about the tracks at the end of this bracket. The track is called Chinaman Party. Here we go.

Yeah, four reggae singles there, which show the international nature of reggae these days. First of all, we had Chinaman Party by Stinging Ray on the Irieites record label. That's from his recent album, The Man from Beijing. After that, Marcus Gadd with a track called Rally Round. It's on multiple labels depending on where you live, including Easy Star, Big Scoop and High. It's from his new album, For All. Not to be confused with the other expression we have. And then after that, Beautiful Day featuring Scaramucci by General Huge. Just going back to Marcus Gadd, he's from New Caledonia. General Huge is from France. His real name is Hugo Ponce. And then I finished the bracket with that piece you just heard, Christopher Ellis, the son of the late great Alton Ellis, with My Sound on the Ghetto Youths International label. And, I'm moving on from reggae now. We're going to take a commercial break soon, but to get us there, I'm going to play a song that's been driving me mental for weeks and weeks and weeks. It sort of comes in the back of an ad. I think it's for a telephone company, but I couldn't swear that for sure. And I was sure it's by Ike and Tina Turner, but I searched and listened to all the Ike and Tina Turner stuff I could come up with, and it wasn't by Ike and Tina Turner, but I was close. It was by Tina's backup singers, the Icats, recorded in 1961 for the ATCO record label. The song, I think, was penned by Ike Turner. The arrangements assisted by Tina. And, great tune it is. It's called I'm Blue, a.k.a. the Gong Gong Song. That will take us to the commercial break, after which I'll come back with something entirely different. Please support the people that support the most, because without them, we would not be here. And after the great game this morning, I'm not blue, but this is I'm Blue, the Gong Gong Song.

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nobody wrong. I always try to treat people right. I wish they would take care of their own business and leave mine alone.

Yeah, three-track blues bracket there. We started off with Dirty Knee Revelation by Billy Price from his album on the Get Hip record label, which I think is his. The track, the album is called Random Madness. Dirty Knee Revelation, the track. After that, Justice Must Be Blind, Chris O'Leary from his recent album Blue Collar. And then going back in time to a track from BB ZZ Hill's compilation In Memoriam 1935 to 1984. That's not the years of the recordings, that's the years he was alive. The track was put out on the Malico record label out of Miami. Get You Some Business was the name of it. Going to play a couple of tracks next from the third album by Canadian singer-songwriter Alison Russell, which was only released about a week or so ago on Concord, and it is called In the Hour of Chaos. And most of the tracks have co-singers or co-musicians on them. Some tracks are solo tracks, but some starry names in there, including Norah Jones and many more besides. I'm going to play two tracks from the album In the Hour of Chaos. First of all, Chaos Theory featuring Koshona and Sarah Watkins. Koshona is actually spelled Kai Shona, by the way. Then after that, Really Real featuring Norah Jones. So here we go, two in a row from Alison Russell.

Yeah, if you like those two tracks, you'll love the album. It's called In the Hour of Chaos by Alison Russell. Those two tracks, Chaos Theory, featuring Kashauna and Sarah Watkins, and the second track, Really Real, featuring the distinctive voice of Nora Jones. That's on the Concord record label, or Fantasy, depending on where you are. Going to move on to something different. I've got a couple of tracks now from an Iranian jazz guitarist. He plays just normal guitars and fretless guitar. It's mainly a solo album, but he is assisted on some tracks by his wife, who sings, and by the great bassist Lars Danielsson. The two tracks I've got for you are Hawari Funk and Chupan 42, featuring Kian Sultani, who is his wife. Mahan Mirarab was born in Tehran in Iran, now based in Vienna, Austria. So here we go. We'll have a couple of tracks, as I said. Hawari Funk and Chupan 42.

Yeah, two in a row there by Mahan Mirarab from his album on the ACT Music label. My work is almost done here. I'll leave you with one final track, which is called Amsterdam, featuring Sohail Shayeste. It's by the very fine Scandinavian trumpet player and composer Nils Petter Molvær, from an album called Be Quiet, which is an album of duets. It's very introspective. If you're looking for big bangs like his last album, it's not there. It's, as the title says, it's called Be Quiet. I'll catch you next week if the creek don't rise and the good Lord's willing. Wet is up next with the Bell Street Blues Show.

Wow, I'm out of breath just listening to it. That was Mark Breitfelder. I'll tell you a little bit about him in a minute. But welcome once again to the Bell Street Blues Show with myself, Wetter, in the hot seat for the next 2 hours. Bringing you, a big selection of quite new blues this week. I'm going to play a lot of tracks from Alligator Records, artists that featured in the recent Blues Awards in the US of A. But I started the show today with a track called Train Harp Solo. And it was this guy, Mark Breitfelder. I hope that's the right pronunciation. I was put onto him by my friend Ina in Lübeck in Germany. I hope you're up listening, Ina. But Mark always performs with a guy called George Schroeter. And they actually won the first International Blues Challenge. They were the first Europeans to ever win it. It was the 27th International Blues Challenge in Memphis, I think, which they won a few years back, and they perform lots in Lübeck, Germany. They host shows and all sorts of things there. I'm going to play another track featuring both of them, George Schroeter, he's a vocalist and guitarist, and Mark Breitfelder on harmonica, from their album Sugar and Spice, which was released way back in the day. Let me have a look. I did make a note here. Yeah, back in 2009. That Train Harp Solo I took from an album called Moving on the Redolphin label. That was 1995. So these guys have been around for a while. They're hardened blues musicians hailing from Germany. So, you know the rules. Turn up your radios. I just want to make love to you.

Yeah, I just want to make love to you. George Schroeter on vocals and piano, Mark Brettfelder on the harmonica, and Abby Wallenstein, I think, on guitar. So that was out of Germany, an album, Sugar and Spice, when did I say, 2003, something like that. 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And a big hi to all those people who are streaming the station at the moment. Great day here in Taranaki. It's sun shining, raining, just pretty normal. Great day for the Blues. Great day for the All Blacks, and what a game that was last night. The Irish certainly stood up, didn't they? They're a force to be reckoned with, but Eden Park Fortress still stands, 53 test matches now, is it? 20 years without a loss. Man, I'd hate to be the coach of the team that ever loses there. But onwards and upwards with the Bell Street Blues Show today. Got a variety of artists, a lot of new stuff out here, and a couple of tracks from old albums that have just been released. The next artist I want to feature, is his name is Irreverent Freakchild, and let me tell you a bit about this guy. He's from Hawaii. He's a Buddhist. He's also a doctor of divinity, and he released this album first in 2003. Yeah, it's out on the Fordham Murdy label, re-released this year, 2026. So Reverend Freakchild, who is he? Well, I really don't know. I've tried to find out. He's also known as Fordham Boomy Sparsha, and that's Boomy spelled B-H-O-O-M-I, Sal Paradise, Floyd Graves, and Fleetwood. So take your pick. But on this one, he's taken the name Reverend Freakchild. The album's called Blues and Spirituals, from the Hymn Hustler. And I've picked two tracks, Jesus on the Mainline and Willing, which was a big hit for one of those Americans.

0: Yeah, her name is Natalia Eyestone, and she was a guest vocalist there with Paul the Resonator. Paul the Resonator is Paul Grusseldorf, and his band is the Smorgas Boys. And Paul is on vocals, banjo, guitar, and of course the Resonator guitar. And they play a lot of pre-war blues, ragtime and gospel. So yeah, lovely little song there that sort of, it's, what time is it? 1:26 on the Mad Media clock here at the Most FM. So it's time I played some advertisements. But before that, I'd like to give a few shout outs here. First of all, to Peter Darney, who sponsors this show, Peter Darney from Vanbrugh, long-time sponsor of the Bell Street Blues show, and really appreciate that. And of course, the hosts that were on prior to me, Graham with Music Without Frontiers, and Paul, who started the Volunteers Day here on the Most with Jurassic Tracks at 8 o'clock this morning. Always a great show. And the other person I'd like to say a big hi to is Ron at Mike's Bistro. Ron and the girls there. Hey, what a night, Friday night. We had Celine and Michael O'Driscoll from Littleton. Oh, hey, hot, really great blues show. Next time I'm in Christchurch, I'll certainly be taking a little train trip through the tunnel to catch up with Michael again. It was really brilliant stuff. So big shout out to Ron for, hey, keeping music alive in New Plymouth, keeping live music alive. And, hey, the food there is something else too. Had a great chowder. Was so good there, I can tell you this. I went back last night after the rugby. I went to celebrate that great All Black win over what I thought was a very, very good Irish team. They were right in it till the last 15 minutes. So, full credit to all the boys. After the commercial break, I'm going to be back with a new track from Delaney Davison, and this is something else too. So, but please support these people who support us here on the Most.
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That was there was a track called let me have a look. Alligator Stomp, and it was from a new album by the Swamp Fox himself, Tony Joe White, and the Flying Mojito Brothers. So it only released this year, the Swamp Fox. Before that was a track, and I don't know whether I'm pronouncing this right, Laissez le bon temps rouler, which roughly translates to keep the good times rolling, I think, or something like that. Keep the good times, let the good times roll. And it was by Mark Broussard, an American singer from down south. His father was the guitarist, I think, in one of those old South Louisiana bands back in the day. And we started the set with a track called Moving On, Delaney Davidson from his new album, Baby Heavyweight. Now, hey, you got to check this album out. It's really great. There's something about Delaney. He seems to change his style and rhythm all through the whole album. But hey, if you're looking for something new to listen to, great New Zealand musician Delaney Davidson. I'm going to play two tracks now from a guy called Joe Crown. He's another Louisiana musician, been around for a long time, and he's got a guy with him on this track, on this album called I had to write his name down. Papa Marley that's Malcolm Sherborne. He's a guitarist that he went to Jamaica and got quite exposed to reggae, but he's back in the States now. And and this is an album called Qualified. Well worth a listen. I'm going to play two tracks from it. What have I got for you? Mess Around, which you'll know, and Honeybee, which is a track that's written by Joe Crown himself. But you'll certainly know Mess Around.

Joe Crown and Papa Marley from the new album Qualified, which was released on the Sledgehammer Blues label just a week or two back. We had Mess Around, the old Ray Charles number. You'd be very proud of that, I'd say. And followed up with his own composition, Honeybee. That's Joe Crown and Papa Marley. Hey, you're listening to the Bell Street Blues Show, the Bell Street Blues Show, not the Bell Street Blues Sports Show. I'm not going to mention the All Blacks anymore today. And you've got Wetter in the hot seat. It is Mad Media time, 1:58. I'm going to play a track. It's a favourite song of mine. It has been for many, many years. This version is by a young lady called Chantelle Chamberlain. She's a Canadian jazz singer and guitarist. I've taken it from an album called Temptation, which was released on the Governor's label back in 2019. And to take us through the hour, I put a spell on you.

Yeah, that was a great version of a great song by Chantal Chamberlain from her album Temptation. Beautiful voice and certainly superb guitar playing. She's a French Canadian, well worth another listen and listening to the whole album. Hey, you're tuned to the Bell Street Blues Show here with Weta. It's Mad Media time, just 2:04 on the clock. We've got just about an hour left of the Bell Street Blues Show for this week. And I'm going to feature a number of artists in the next half hour from the Alligator Records label. Alligator Records are big supporters of this show. They send through music and information about their recording artists. And quite a few of them featured various blues awards over the last few months. So I'm going to play a few double tracks. So we've got Marcia Ball, Shamika Copeland, the Cashbox Kings, yeah, and DK Harrell. I'll start off with Marcia Ball. She got the prize for being the what would she get? She got the prize of being the best keyboardist, blues keyboardist, in the last year. So I've picked two tracks for her. The first one, Soulful Dress, because that's a favourite song of mine, from an album of the same name that she released way back in 1984. And then a track from Antone's 50th All-Stars, which was released just recently, and that track is A Fool in Love. And then we'll have a couple of tracks from Shamika Copeland, one featuring Ruth Brown. Ooh. And then I've got a guy in here, John Primer. He's not the he's not a Alligator Recording artist, but he did win the Best Bluesman of the Year award, so I thought, hey, we better have a couple of tracks from him. And then I've got some from the Cashbox Kings, because Kenny BDI Smith was voted the best drummer, blues drummer last year. And then on the Alligator label, DK Harrell, Talking Heavy. It was the album of the year, blues album of the year. So a couple of tracks from that. So you know the rules. Turn up your radios, sit back, and enjoy Marcia Ball, Soulful Dress.

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1: I hear you got yourself a new man.
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1: Well, you don't sound too happy.
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1: If he's a man, you can be sure he's lying.

Yeah, that was Shamikia Copeland, 1 o'clock. Shamikia Copeland, daughter of the great Johnny Copeland, blues guitarist. That was from her album Blame It on Eve, released a couple of years ago. Shamikia Copeland, of course, living blues, female blues singer of the year. And before that we had If He Moves His Lips. That was Shamikia Copeland in a duet with the great Ruth Brown, recorded a few years ago. It came off an album called Wicked, both on the Alligator label that we're playing at the moment. Alligator artists that have received blues awards this year. So you've tuned to the Bell Street Blues Show, 100.4 on your dial, 107.4 if you're down the Taranaki coast, www.mostfm on the World Wide Web. And my name is Wetter. I'm one of the

0: three current hosts of the show. We also have Catfish Pete and Michael the counsellor, who's a counsellor. Yeah, he's and a real good blues man too. So I'm going to play some more commercials. Please support these people who support us here on the most. After the break, I'm going to be back with the blues man of the year. He's not an alligator artist, but I thought, hey, we better include him. His name is John Primer. I've got a couple of tracks from John. But before that, please support these people who support us here at the most.
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Yeah, that was John Primer, the blues, male blues artist of the year for 2026. That track was Baby Please Don't Go, and it was from an album called Grown in Mississippi. And the first number I played by him was The Blues is King. I took that from an album, John Primer and Friends, tribute to the blues. John Primer, of course, was band leader and lead guitarist for Junior Wells and Sammy Lawthorne, Willie Dixon, Muddy Waters, Magic Slim. You name it, he's been nominated for 3 Grammys. So, yeah, great, great blues man. But not on the Alligator label. That was on... Who does he record for? Blue House Records. Kenny Beady Eyes Smith is a great drummer. He got the Drummer of the Year Award, Blues Drummer of the Year Award. So I've got 2 tracks from him, both on Alligator. He's the drummer, of course, for the Cashbox Kings. A track called Pontiac Blues, a little short number from Oscar's Motel, their latest album. And then a track from The Wine Talking. Cashbox Kings, Hail to the King, released 2016, thereabouts, I think. And then I'm going to play 2 tracks from DK Harrell, the Blues Album of the Year, Talking Heavy. 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Yeah, and 107.4. on your dial if you're down the Taranaki coast, and most FM on the World Wide Web. Big welcome to all those people around the planet who have got their radios turned up really loud at the moment to listen to Pontiac Blues.

Yeah, that was DK Harrell, the Alligator Records recording artist, who and I took two tracks from his album Talkin' Heavy, which is the blues album of the year. And yeah, that last track, Praise These Blues, it had me dancing around the studio, clapping my hands. And before that, Liquor Stores and Legs, the only thing open after midnight. So that was DK Harrell, Talkin' Heavy. Now, what am I going to play? I've got a track here from called Going to South Carolina, JP Saws and Ann Harris, from an album called A Gypsy Review. So let's see what we can do with this.

Right. How was that? JP Saws and Ann Harris from their album A Gypsy Blue Review. It was called Going to South Carolina. Hey, we're right at the end of the Bell Street Blues show today, and we've got Brown Eye back here. Paul, he's been over in Bali, and he's bloody red hot. He's red hot today. He's going to have a great voices show for everyone out there. And I'm going to go out with a special number. It's been a great weekend for New Zealand. It was, the All Blacks. The All Blacks won against Ireland. Great game, but so did the Warriors. And but something that took the shine off the week, we lost a really great New Zealander this week, Sir Sam Neill. And I'm going to just go out with a track. I dedicate this track to him. You all know what it is, and just think about the man. Take a few seconds out of your day. He made great wine. His wine enhanced a lot of the blues sessions that I went to, and he's left a great memory of movies and care for the environment. So this one's for you, Sam.

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We are having a little bit of technical difficulty here. We'll get back to you with the Voice of the Show once we have ironed out the problems. But in the meantime, we'll just play a little bit of music that Weta's got going here. Let's go.

Well, hello, team. It's PC back in the hot seat for today's edition of that never-to-be-missed show, The Voices Show. Back from a bit of sun and surf, Kira Barley, and back to shake the airwaves come a Sunday. And sorry about the delayed start, but after you're away on holiday and you come back and things have changed a bit, takes a bit, couple of minutes to get used to it. Well, actually more than a couple of minutes, but we found our way in. And the first out of the gate was Mr. 5x5, the one and only Jimmy Rushing, blues vocalist that fronted some of the best big bands of the day. Count Basie Orchestra being one of them.

Then I've tossed in a Stones track off Aftermath, flat number 505, where the sixth stone, Ian Stu Stewart, lays down the opening boogie-woogie piano, then drives the rhythm section. The Richie Stones laying down R&B like you've never heard. Right, what's next out of my bag of tricks? Let's go harmonica. In fact, first track up is called Harmonica. Care of an outfit that was way ahead of the game, way, way back. The Graham Bond Organisation. Graham Bond keyboards, Jack Bruce bass, Ginger Baker drums, Dick Heiselman Smith on the reeds. That's sax, flute, root, whatever you like. They were playing progressive jazz and blues well before it became popular. We're talking early 60s, pre-Cream days. Apparently they were something else live. Next up, another outfit that just smoked the bone. The Paul Butterfield Blues Band, with Paul Butterfield laying down that harmonica and Born in Chicago. And last cab off the rank, another legendary blues man, Taj Mahal, coming at you with Diving Duck Blues. Bit of blues, thanks. Here you go, Weta. Have a listen to this.

Yes, well, bit of Taj Mahal, Diving Duck Blues, and Mad Media time is 15:34 if you're on the 24-hour clock, and 24 minutes to 4 if you're on the 12-hour clock. It's that time right now where PC likes to acknowledge those who love to listen. In my years of hosting this show, I've had comments from far and wide, always positive, and I feel so grateful that I am able to play whatever I like, and there's someone out there that appreciates it. Long may it last. This little station's been on air for many years, promoting local New Zealand and alt music up front. Let's keep it rolling. Talking of rolling, how about those avid fans downtown Ohaoi, always tuned in. It never misses a beat. Yep. Hats off to the Ohaoi Tractor Club. Hey, the weather's up and down at the moment, but it's never wet at our wonderful show host, Kiwi Bike Insurance. Local and proud, valued supporters of our station, and ready to talk insurance of the two-wheeled variety when you need it. Call Josh or Georgia, tell them Brown Eye sent you. Right, let's get back to the tunes. Here comes another of PC's mixed bags. First up, Archie Bell and the Drells. Yes, the Drells, D-R-E-L-L-S. Archie Bell and the Drells with Tighten Up, Part 1. Next is Matt Guitar Murphy with a bit of soulful blues and a track Way Down South. Then kick back to Archie Bell with Soldier's Prayer, 1967. Little did I realise that the American public opposition to the Vietnam War went back that far. I always thought it came in the... Because, of course... It became an international movement in the early 70s, but there you go. They were opposed, the locals were opposed to it way, way back, 1967. So let's kick this bracket off with Archie Bell and the Drells and Tighten Up Part 1.

Stand it up. I want that guitar to fall in on now. Tighten it up now. Oh, yeah. Now tighten it up, Augie. Yeah, now everybody tighten it up now. Now look here. We gonna make it mellow for you now.

Yes, Soldier's Prayer, 1967. Archie Bell and the Drills. Before that, Matt Guitar Murphy, Way Down South. And we kicked off with Archie Bell and the Drills and Tighten Up Part 1. And a bit more soul coming your way. Care of one, Nolan Porter. And one to straighten out the wrinkles, iron out the rough spots. Next up, one of the great soul voices, Marvin Gaye, and You're My Medicine. And to round out this trio, Warm Weather and the Breezy Pieces of a Dream.

That was Pieces of a Dream by an outfit called Warm Weather, and a little bit of jazz in the city for the afternoon. And the look at the clock tells me that it's my time is all but done here today. And to see me out, here's Indra Royce Moore, just waiting on that little black train. I hope you've enjoyed today's vocal smorgasbord brought to you by me, PC. And I can only apologise for the delayed start. Put it down to holiday-itis. And on that note, it's time to hand over to Mike for the live gig hour. PC out.

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Well, welcome to the Live Gig Hour. And I don't know if this artist needs an introduction, but I'll give him one anyway. You're listening to Van Morrison, and this is the 2008 recording of the album Astral Weeks, live at the Hollywood Bowl. I wasn't aware of this album at all. I'm a big Van Morrison fan until I picked up this CD at Real Groovy Records in Auckland the other week. And I just love it. Like, if you don't know Astral Weeks, one of the most influential albums of all time in music, maybe. It might be a long shot, but plenty of artists have said that this was an album that kind of changed the way they viewed music and had a real influence on what they did. People like Elvis Costello, Bruce Springsteen even, many others, Fleet Foxes were influenced by this album. A lot of Irish artists, Glenn Hansard, Damien Rice. Anyway, Astral Weeks, one of the great albums of all time, recorded in 1968, and this version 40 years later, there's one little, or a couple of little tweaks to it, and I think it's quite interesting. He's reordered the track listing from the original album to put it in the order that he preferred. So this is like, it's not quite the director's cut, but the artist's cut. And I think it's actually a really good reordering. The song Slim Slow Slider that finished the album is now the third song on the set list. And it finishes with Ballerina and Madame George, for people who are familiar with it. And when you hear it, I think it flows really nicely. Anyway, enough of me talking about what you're going to hear. So next is Beside You, followed by Slim Slow Slider, Van Morrison live at the Hollywood Bowl.

got to stop this thing, 'cause I start breaking down.

All right, Van Morrison. This is live at the Hollywood Bowl and the live recording of the Astral Weeks album. The Mad Media time is 4:30, and I'd like to thank, as always, our sponsors, Devon West Pharmacy, for bringing you the live gig hour. So next up on the rearranged track listing is Sweet Thing, followed by The Way Young Lovers Do, and then Cypress Avenue comes in at number 6 when it was originally number 4 on the studio album. Anyway, Van Morrison live at the Hollywood Bowl and A Sweet Thing.

All right. You're on the Live Gig Hour brought to you by Devon West Pharmacy, and we're listening to Van Morrison live at the Hollywood Bowl, doing a live version of his album Astral Weeks. If you've been listening, you'll notice some of these are extended versions, quite extended. So the last two tracks from the Astral Weeks album, Ballerina and Madam George, we might not get both of them in before the hour, but we'll give it a go. If you buy the CD, there's a couple of bonus tracks on there as well, including Listen to the Lion and the Common One. But for now, Ballerina.

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17: Andy! Who is he? What is he?
18: Andy.
17: Is he a creature of a foreign power? Man, woman, robot, what is this?
18: If we don't measure it, how do we know whether it matters?
19: Andy? See, I'm just the space cadet.
20: Andy?
19: He's the commander. Andy!
21: I want to tell you about.
22: And they... What's it all about? And they...
23: Kia ora and welcome to the show. What's all about Andy? Well, today it's just a walk in the park, really. I feel that we've had some mild enough weather lately to have more walks in the park. And a lot of people seem to be following my example or leading my example. I don't know. I'm sure I had nothing to do with it. But anyway, it seemed to be a good excuse to have some songs about parks and park life and walks in the park. So we'll begin with The Zombies from the classic Odyssey and Oracle album in 1969. It's a song called Beechwood Park.

That's the glorious voice of Victoria Legrand there at her band Beach House, based in Baltimore. The band based in Baltimore is not part of the name. Beach House is the name. From an album called Teen Dream, released in 2010. It was a song called Walk in the Park. Before that, Cowboy Junkies, from an album also released in 2010 called Renmin Park, and the title track of that particular album. And that was for the first album in the series of four that they brought out in 18 months called the Nomad series. And it was based and inspired by 3 months that Michael Timmins and his wife and family lived in China, in a city called Jiangjiang, I think. And and Renmin Park was the place where he visited, where a lot of musicians would perform, and he got to know some of the local music scene from that. Before that, back to the UK with a bump with Blur and Park Life from their 1994 album of the same name. And we opened with The Zombies with Beechwood Park from their classic second and final for the original lineup album, Odyssey and Oracle, with the wonderful misspelling of Odyssey. And the band unfortunately broke up before the album even came out, and then it became retrospectively recognized as one of the greatest albums of all time, and I recommend you listen to it because it is pretty damn amazing. And all those songs are park themed, and that's the theme here today on What's All About Andy on Taranaki's Most FM, 100.4 FM all over Taranaki, except in Ohakura. 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And this show is brought to you by Crescendo Events Music Organizer, creating unforgettable moments for weddings, functions, and special events. And do check out Crescendo's concert at the Novotel on the 1st of August. And I shall carry on now with another walk in the park. This is a walk in the park with a beautiful friend, and it's by New Zealand's very own SJD, Sean James Donnelly, from his Sweetheart album from 2022, A Walk in the Park with a Beautiful Friend.

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2: 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What do you say? Let's boogie.

I'd like to take you now on wings of song, as it were, and try and help you forget, perhaps for a while, your drab, wretched lives. Here's a song all about springtime in general, and in particular about one of the many delightful pastimes that the coming of spring affords us all. Here, a suffering is here. Life is skittles and life is beer. I think the loveliest time of the year is the spring. I do, don't you? Of course you do. But there's one thing that makes

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They call it impiety and lack of propriety and quite a variety of unpleasant names.

pigeons in the park. And maybe we'll do in a squirrel or two while we're poisoning pigeons in the park. We'll murder them all amid laughter and merriment, except for the few we take home to experiment. My pulse will

The late, great Tom Lehrer, who passed away, I think it was last year, at some ridiculously old age in his 90s. Yes, but from a 1960 album, Tom Lehrer in Concert, Poisoning Pigeon in the Park, probably his best-known song. Before that, we had Wizard, the 1972 single Ballpark Incident. Yeah, I think that was the first single that they put out after Roy Wood had left The Move and the ELO. And yeah, before that, we had Feist from her 2007 album The Reminder and a song called The Park. And we opened with SJD from his 2022 album Sweetheart with A Walk in the Park with a Beautiful Friend. And hopefully that's something you've managed to do in the last week or so, as the weather's been a bit milder, a bit iffy today at times, but I think you might have made it, possibly. And yeah, so that is the theme here on What's All About Andy on Taranaki's Most FM, 100.4 FM, all over Taranaki except in Ōkura, where we're going out at 107.4 and streaming worldwide at mostofm.com. And this show is brought to you by our lovely sponsors, Crescendo Events. I'll get it right one day. It's Crescendo Events Music Organizer. Yeah. And yeah, so I still got five more songs to squeeze in, so I should shut up and get on with it. Next song by someone else who passed away last year, sadly, in a house fire, in fact. Jill Sobule, wonderful singer and songwriter. And this is from her 2004 album, Underdog Victorious. Now, there's one song that is park-themed that I decided not to have in the show because it would be too obvious, but she was obviously heavily influenced by it on this one. Her song is called Cinnamon Park, but I think you might recognize the opening riff.

0: music. Isn't it too dreamy?
1: What's it all about, Andy?

Whew, yeah. Okay, all 7 minutes and 30 seconds of MacArthur Park by Richard Harris there from his 1968 album The Tramp Shining, preceded by Two-Boy Army with Down in the Park from the Replicas album in 79, Park Bench by Palmyra from their 2022 album Shenandoah, and Cinnamon Park by Jill Sobule from her 2004 album Underdog Victorious. And yes, she did credit Robert Lamb with the tune stolen from Saturday in the Park by Chicago. Hey, that's almost time for me to get out of here, so I'll shut up and say thank you for listening. Thanks the most for having me. Thanks to Crescendo Events Music Organizer for sponsoring the show, and I'll just squeeze in Ichiku Park by the Small Faces. Have a great week, and I'll catch you later.

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0: Open for lunch and dinner from Tuesday to Sunday. You'll find us at 77 Devon Street East on the flat. I now pronounce this arranged marriage between two cultures the best place to get doses to die for.
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Good evening, and welcome to the Saints and Sinners Show here on the Most FM with your host, Sweet Daddy. The show is proudly brought to you by the ever mysterious House of Fish. Open up tonight with the Alternative Guitar Summit doing a track called Welcome to a Prayer off a album honoring Pat Martino Volume 2. Just been released on High Note. Following that, the Reverend Al Green doing Everybody Hurts from a 4-song EP put out earlier this year. Then we had Omar Coleman and Liger Pardo on Leaving My No Good Woman off their new album Old, New, Funky and Blue on the Noel the Blue record label. Following that, the great Nina Simone doing a definitive version of Sinner Man, originally recorded by Les Baxter, although Simone learned the lyrics from a song in her childhood and was used at revival meetings by her mother, who was a Methodist minister, to help people confess their sins. From her Pastel Blue album on Philips in 1965. Bit of background music at the moment by Charles Lloyd off his new album Figure in Blue. The track Hymn to the Mother for Zakar also features Jason Moran and Marvin Sewell. Coming up after Charles, I've got a couple of tracks off a new album by Catherine Russell, recorded live at the Lincoln Centre on Dot Time Records. First track I'm going to play of hers is I Just Refuse to Sing the Blues. Coming up after Charles Lloyd has finished, I mean to the Mother for Zakia. Here on the Saints and Sinners Show on the Most FM 100.4.

to tracks here from Catherine Russell's new album, recorded live at the Jazz at Lincoln Center. It's on the Dot Time label. The tracks were You Ain't Living Right and I Just Refuse to Sing the Blues. You're listening to the Saints and Sinners Show here on the Most FM with Sweet Daddy. Up next, the Reverend Willingham and his version of Dry Bones, recorded for Nashville in 1976.

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You name it, we have it. We got that Run Devil Run, because you know Satan is always on your back.

0: Just go through their bracket. I finished up with, started off with the Sons of Faith Gospel Singers of California. This train, the title is on the 45 is called The Rain, so obviously mistaken there. Then The Mighty Power of Faith, When I'm Gone, on the Davis record label. And that last track was Sweet Spirit, Cinnamon, Where You Gonna Run, on the Shalom record label. This is Good Night from Pete. May your God go with you, and stay tuned for The Night Cafe.
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6: 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This is Izguan, and this next track is called Next to Me, and it's with a vocalist from Melbourne called Amber Ferraro. Hope you enjoy.

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It's New Zealand Music Month, Choice. 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

Two fabulous tracks there from an album that's having its 50th anniversary. Its name is Musical Conquest, or Conquista Musical as it was originally called, released in 1976 on the Inca record label by the very fine group led by Papo Luca, the group called Sonora Ponceña. The album was released originally on the Inca label and has been reissued recently, remastered and pressed on vinyl by Kraft Recordings. The two tracks I played you were Canto al Jaborito and El Pio Pio. 50th anniversary. It's rated as being a perfect example of salsa brava and is rated as one of the 50 greatest salsa albums of all time. What more can you say? Next up, I've got a couple of tracks from bluesman Chris O'Leary. He's got a new album out called Blue Collar on the Alligator record label. I'm going to play you two tracks from it, After 2 a.m. and then How'd I Ever Get Along. O'Leary on harp and vocals, Pat O'Shea on guitar, Bronson Hoover on keys, Sheila Kleinfelter on bass, and Chuck Cotton on the drums make up the core band, but they do have some pretty high impact guests on the album, but not on these two tracks. So let's hear it from Chris O'Leary and his very fine band.

Hey, you. I'd have never gotten far without your expertise to see me through. Without you there to hold my hand, I'd be lost without a clue. Most folks are born with just one mother. Somehow

Next up, I've got a trio of tracks from an album called Diavola, released on the Blue Note record label by Gabrielle Cavassa, an American jazz vocalist. There are three tracks. The first is, in fact, just an intro to the album. It's an instrumental called Heaven's Sighs, not to be confused with Heaven's Thighs. Then that's followed by Raindrops Keep Falling on My Head, and then Prisoner of Love. Prisoner of Love, a song with a long ancestry, really, originally cut by Russ Colombo in 1931, and subsequently also cut by some fantastic artists, including Perry Como, Billy Eckstein. They were both in 1946. The Inkbox, ditto, also from 1946. And James Brown did a great version in 1962. I really like her version, nicely understated. So without further ado, three in a row from Gabrielle Cavassa.

Some fabulous playing on those tracks by Gabriel Cavassa. What a band. Joshua Redman, tenor sax, Jeff Parker, guitar, Paul Cornish on piano, Larry Grenadier on bass, and Brian Blade on the drums. What a lineup. Got something entirely

different for you now, though. I've got two reggae singles, both the A side and the dub version B sides. First of all, we've got Young Culture and the 18th Parallel. And then we've got the B side of the track Mystic Revelation, which is called Dub Revelation, of course. It's on the Fruits record label. Also on Fruits, Let Thy Kingdom Come by Var and the 18th Parallel and Kingdom Dub. Var is really called Kevor Williams, and Young Culture is Leander Brousseau, who's a Congolese German artist. So Mystic Revelation and Let Thy Kingdom Come, plus the dub versions. Let's hear them right now.

please support the people that support us. Special thanks as ever to Jufferman Surveyors, the sponsors of this show, Music Without Frontiers. To take us to this commercial break, I've got two tracks from the new album by Induduzo Marcatini. The album's called The Myth We Choose, released on the Blue Note record label. Induduzo is a pianist, composer, and native healer. He's a Zulu, and he's on this album with his own trio, plus various important guests and a couple of vocalists, including his wife, Oma Gugu. So here we go, Liozi Nine Nangakiti and Kuzo Dlula, Induduzo Makatini.

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2: And ladies and gentlemen, we have with us on trumpet, Clark Terry. And on the tenor saxophone, the man for whom Adolph Sax invented the horn, Coleman Hawkins.

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Taranaki's real alternative. It's

Hey, baby, see, when you used to filet mignon, it's kind of hard to go back to hamburger helper. It's your choice, though, baby.

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What's that sound? It sounds like a great spotted whelk bird. Nah, mate, that's a kiwi. And you can hear more kiwi sounds on the Kiwiana Show. You can hear old and new kiwi music on Tuesday nights from 8 till 10. Here on the most, 100.4 FM. Kindly brought to you by New Zealand.

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7: Tēnei te ara kairunga, ko te aro tēnei tipua, ko te aro tēnei araki, ko te aro tēnei mātua iwi. 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
8: Good morning. It is 7 a.m. Today is Monday, the 20th of July. I have a 70s track to get us started for this morning. It is She Does It Right. This is a track by Dr. Feelgood. It came out in 1974 from the album Down by the Jetty. After that, the weather.

0: She Does It Right by Dr. Feelgood, coming out of 1974 for our 70s track at 7.
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0: Good morning. It's going to be a little bit drizzly this morning. We've had some rain overnight that might be lingering into the morning. But it looks like it's going to be a beautiful day for the rest of the day. There might be some bothersome southeasterlies, however. Our high for today is 13 degrees and our low for tonight is 3 degrees. Tomorrow looks like it's going to be a beautiful, fine day with tomorrow's high of 14 degrees. Here is I Understand It by Idlewind. After that, Who Do You Love? This is a track from Gino October that's featuring Val Macy. I'll be catching up with you soon after a track by Rat Boy coming out of the UK. It's called Broken.

0: Morena, that track was by Rat Boy named Broken. Before that, we had a banger of a track by Gino October, Who Do You Love? Before that, I Understand That by Idlewild. Okay, so for my news report today, this is an article by RNZ, and it's a bit of a bummer, so bear with. This is coming out of Whakatane. A man named Kyle Archer has been sentenced after driving over an elderly woman with a concrete truck. So this beautiful old woman just was walking to the shops and she was run over by a concrete truck, 73 years old. And she was assisted by her walking frame when she crossed in front of the truck, who was sitting stationary after delivering a load of concrete to a building site. The driver told police he thought it was clear, so he pulled out onto the road and the woman was knocked over. The truck passed over the top of her. And yeah, no, she did survive, but she is obviously suffering quite a bit. She had a laceration to her right knee and that needed sutures. And she also had a hematoma in her abdomen, which also needed multiple surgeries. Very intense reminder that we need to make sure that we look multiple times before we pull out of anywhere, especially out of driveways. I know that there's a lot of e-scooters around here in Ngamotu, New Plymouth, and a lot of them go onto the footpath. I know maybe they probably should be going on the bike tracks, the bike lanes instead. However, if you're new to e-scooter riding or maybe you've had some cycle lane trauma, a lot of people go onto the sidewalk. So it's just a little bit of a reminder that we need to be triple checking when we pull out of anywhere. Okay, here is a track by Sal Valentin named Maxine. After that, Little White Bird by The Veils. I'll be catching up with you shortly for our community notices and our surf report and our gig guide. 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

0: Town Called Obsolete. That track was by Andrea Triana. Before the ad break, we had My Oh My by First Class and Coach, coming out of the UK.
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0: Good morning. My community notices today are centred around the events that are at Puke Ariki. So today, for example, there is a memoir writing workshop, and that's going to be 9 a.m. today. And they have all sorts of really interesting things going on for the community that might interest you, such as tomorrow they have a migrant woman meetup at 11 a.m. to 12:30. And if you go on their website, you can find all of the details for that. My last community notices is to do with how it's wintertime and we are maybe not feeling that involved in the garden. And my notice for you is that you can relax. Having a bit of a messy garden or a corner full of leaf litter or sticks that you haven't dealt with yet is actually really awesome for wildlife. So you can make peace and just leave it there until springtime. Here is a track called Keep My Ground by Peter Hobbs. After that, Dog with a Rope by Quantic. 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
1: Good morning. That track that just played was an absolute beautiful one, and that was named Quantic by Dog. Oh, sorry. Blah, blah, blah. That was Dog with a Rope by Quantic. Before that, Keep My Ground by Peter Hobbs. Yeah, for our gig guide, I hope you know that you can check out our Most FM gig guide on our Most FM website. And this weekend, Shapeshifter is going to be playing at the TSB Theatre. So I have a Shapeshifter track lined up for later on in the show. We also have Trauma Party and the Death Spell playing at Asgard on Saturday as well. All right, here is Vines by Bo Alanta, and very shortly I'll be catching up with Shawnee from Jet Charm for our surf report.
2: 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This

0: Morena. That was a track by Boalanta called Vines. And I've got Shawnee on the phone with me. Hey, Sean.
1: Morena, Bobby.
0: How's the surf looking this morning?
1: Monday morning, and it's supposed to be pumping, but it's actually not quite at the moment. Everyone's looking at the forecast thinking Monday was going to be the day. We've got a nice southeast, a nice light southeast, and it's a bit of a grey old morning, and the tide is way, way out, so it's low tide. Unfortunately, the waves aren't quite as big as we were hoping, but I think it's just because it's dead low at the moment or near enough, so the swell isn't quite breaking properly. So I think it's definitely going to be good. We just got to wait for the tide to push up. So we've got a high tide at 1:53 this afternoon. It's low at 8:04. We've got a nice easterly wind blowing at about 14 knots at the moment. We've got a 3-foot swell, kind of like chest high, but we just got the low tide. So once the tide turns and comes up, we should be having a good surf day today, Bobby, I think, and the clouds going to burn off and we're going to have a nice day.
0: Awesome. Oh, wicked. I look forward to catching some surfers. I like to watch. It's really fun.
1: I reckon what time is it? Probably about lunchtime. It'll be pretty good.
0: Thanks for that, Shawnee. Have a great rest of your day, eh?
1: Yeah, you too, Bobby. See you tomorrow. Bye.
0: Here is Heart by Medusa Glare, and I'll catch up with you after the ad break.

0: You know how they say that if you don't vote, you can't complain about the government?
1: Yeah.
0: Does that mean enrolling to vote gets you a ticket to whinge?
1: Yeah.
2: Remember, if you enroll to vote by October 25th and vote in this year's general election, you too will be guaranteed your very own ticket to whinge. Go on. Do it now. Enroll to vote.
1: You know you want to.
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7: Good morning. It is 8 o'clock. Today is Monday, the 20th of July. For our 80s track at 8, I am really excited that I found this one. This was a track by David Bryan, and it's from his first album that was recorded without his band, Talking Heads. The album came out in 1981, and the album was called My Life in the Bush of Ghosts. And the album was entirely collaborative with Brian Eno. And the track from the album that I've selected for today is The Jezebel Spirit. After that, I will be catching up with you for our weather today.

0: Morena, coming out of 1981, that was our 80s track at 8. The Jezebel Spirit by David Bryan and Brian Eno.
1: 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Sun is shining.
0: Good morning. We've had some rain overnight and I believe there may be a shower or two lingering from last night. But hopefully, no, it's going to be a beautiful fine day. Maybe some cloud. We might have a bit of some southeasterlies as well, but no, it should be a good day. 13 degrees is our high for today and 3 degrees is our low for tonight. It looks like all of the bothersome cloud and rain will be gone by tomorrow morning and we're going to have a sunny day. Here is Air by Timmy the First. After that, Partners in Crime by The Internet. And then our Making Tracks. 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

0: Good morning. That was Come On Automation by Paradiso Parade. That was our Making Tracks track for the week. We will be playing that song at 8:15 all throughout the week, and then on Friday we will be interviewing the band. They are coming out of Wellington, and I have many questions for them, specifically about their instruments, their lyricism, and I am really eager to see these guys perform live. They have a very good reputation for having high energy. If you have any questions for Paradiso Parade, please feel free to flick them to me, bobby@mostfm.com.
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0: Morena. Here is Rupture by Simona Castresim. This is an Australian track. After that, One Last Ride by The Advocators coming out of Whangarei.
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0: Morena, that was One Last Ride by The Advocators. Before that, Rupture by Simona Castresim, coming out of Australia. Hey, after the ad break, we're going to have a new track by Flamingo Pier named Cool Nights. And of course, we'll be catching up with Tracy from New Leaf to have a kōrero about natural health. So stay tuned. 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
1: Morena, Tracy.
2: Morena.
1: Thanks for joining me here.
2: Ah, it's always a pleasure, Bobby.
1: And we were talking off air about how the sports is on.
2: Yeah. And you looked at me blankly. It's the final between Spain and Argentina in the FIFA World Cup.
1: Oh, and that's what your family's at home doing, watching?
2: Kids are getting a free pass to go in a bit late today.
1: But we're actually here to be talking about what it is that you do as a naturalist and a naturopath.
2: Yeah. So we were talking off air a little while ago about how the context of where I'm coming from when I'm talking about various dietary shifts, or if I'm talking about sleep or routines, that kind of thing. What's the context of why do I know this? So I am I'm a naturopath and I'm a nutritionist, and I think a lot of people would be forgiven for not entirely understanding what either of those terms entirely mean or what it is that I actually do. So we're kind of just doing a recap, really, eh, Bobby?
1: Yeah. And I actually have a few questions because,
2: good,
1: like, naturopath.
2: Sure.
1: What does that word even mean?
2: Yeah, fair enough. It's actually got strange origins. But in a nutshell, it's evidence-informed natural medicine. So we're very focused on root causes of a health condition. So we're very much about asking why is your body doing something rather than just trying to silence it. So a lot of what I do is I'm looking at how various systems connect, whether it be gut and immune or skin, hormones, stress, inflammation. I'm looking at all of those pathways within the body to understand why your body is presenting the way it is. It might be that you're coming to me for a flare of eczema that's haunted you since your childhood, and I start looking at what's going on at your gut to understand why you're having an immune response to your environment, that sort of thing. So it's a lot of connections and understanding the physiology, and then it's working with nutrition, lifestyle changes, herbal medicine, various supplements at times. I try to be very food first wherever possible, because I think that's a really amazing way that we can see big shift in relatively small changes in a person's diet. We can actually see some quite profound changes in the way that their body presents. So that's kind of, in a nutshell, what it is I'm doing. The nutritionist side of things is, I mean, it kind of, I've already said it to some degree, but it's that we're focusing on how food affects our physiology, how it affects our energy, our mood, our immunity, all of that sort of thing. Yeah.
1: I was having a chat with my partner earlier and I was just saying, isn't it absolutely crazy that we haven't gotten sick all year?
2: Oh, I love that for you.
1: I know, pat on the back to me.
2: Yeah, well done.
1: And maybe it might have something to do with we're eating heaps of things out of our garden. We just like started like hypothesizing together, like why is, like, what's made this year different from last year? And like we're eating heaps of things out of our garden, eating fresh eggs from our chickens.
2: So valid, both of those. The reality of even the gardening component of it, you know, that involvement with our environment, our microbiome really responds positively to that. Not just the engagement with the soil, which is great because you do have that direct contact with the bacteria in our soil, but also the impact it has on our stress physiology, the vitamin D that you get from being outside, the fresh air, like there's so, and the movement. There's so much that comes with gardening, and to then be eating that produce it's quite profound the way that it does impact your immune system. When I'm talking about immunity, and this has been obviously a topic a lot over the last couple of months, one of the key things I will say to people is eat more plants, eat a greater diversity of plants, because you're going to build a greater diversity and therefore resilient microbiome. And that has a massive impact on our immune system, because that's a big part of how our body communicates what's happening in the outside world with what's happening in the inside world.
1: That makes sense. Like, if we think back to before McDonald's was invented.
2: Before the Industrial Revolution, perhaps.
1: Yeah. All of us would have been just walking about on the natural earth, eating what we could find, eating what we were growing. And things have become more complicated since then.
2: Yeah.
1: So it's nice to go back to the roots.
2: It's definitely. And you know, eating less of that refined food, like you kind of commented with the McDonald's aspect, I think it's easy for us to kind of have rose-tinted glasses of what life was like before the Industrial Revolution, because there would have been massive amounts of stress with weather events causing famines and so forth. But the reality was we were eating whole food. That is one very black and white. We didn't have the access to the refined, the packaged, the processed, the salt-laden, the damaged fats, etc. So it's very much a difference. And the fact that you guys are commenting that you have been well is usually a really direct correlation with how your microbiome's looking and how your stress levels are, I'll be for real. I mean, stress has a wild impact on our gut. I see it day in, day out in clinic. But if someone's coming to me saying I'm picking up everything that's going around, one of the first questions I'm saying is, what are the stress levels like? Are we getting to sleep? Are we, you know, how are we feeling? And then I'm looking at their gut.
1: Yeah. Has it got anything to... So I'm trying to think of, like, when I'm stressed or anxious.
2: Yeah.
1: It is a bit of a gut feeling. I feel like it's in the bottom of my stomach.
2: Absolutely.
1: Especially if I'm, like... really anxious towards something coming up. Is that related?
2: 100%, yeah. I mean, there's lots of people that will actually call the gut the second brain. So we have a wild amount of neurotransmitters in our gut. So you've obviously...
1: Really?
2: Yeah, you'll often hear it referenced that there's 90% of your serotonin is actually produced at the gut lining rather than
1: in
2: the brain. A lot of that won't then pass across the blood-brain barrier. It will have a relationship with the motility in our gut.
1: What does motility mean?
2: Oh, sorry, good point. Motility is the movement through our digestive system, so okay. The pace at which it contracts, and we basically pass food through. So if you imagine a great big tube that's made of muscle, it has to have some level of motility, so we can squeeze the food through, shall we say, and there's also a nerve impulse that runs through it. So, that gut feeling that you're talking about is very well recognized, and we have now come to understand that there is a two-way connection, a correlation between how our gut microbiome, the bacteria, etc., that are in our gut, perceive stress and then communicate it back to our brain, our first brain, the one that we think of inside our head, and then that stress goes back to that pathway is two-directional. So when we are feeling stress, we can see a shift in the gut microbiome, like the balance of what's prospering and what's not within 2 hours. 2 hours. Isn't that wild?
1: So
2: it's crazy, isn't it?
1: So I'm thinking, okay, so when I'm actually stressed out and I have got that gut feeling, it's not... it's not like me...
2: it's not
1: like
2: in your head.
1: ...clenching my abdomen or something like that. Actually a micro... Wow.
2: It can be your microbiome. It could be the fact that you probably will have some clenching going on, so there'll be a shift in that motility that we just touched on. You'll also produce less digestive secretion. So, you know, if you're trying to force food down when you're really stressed, your body's going to have a tough time of digesting it. Because if you think about it, stress is there to protect us, right? So if I've got a predator coming towards me, digesting an apple is low on the list of priorities.
1: Yeah.
2: And so my body won't produce digestive secretions in response to that apple. It's going to be redistributing resources to my legs and my arms so I can fight or flight and, you know, protecting myself. So yeah, 100%. You are feeling it. It is real and it is a genuine shift that's going on in your gut.
1: Wow. It's kind of like saying no to extra mental load is like a health. No for my health. Saying no.
2: Come and
1: health.
2: Have a chat with my clients. Yeah. Absolutely. This is a big part of the conversation that we have to have, because the impact it has on our body, the physiology, how we experience our health is huge. Stress is probably, I feel like I would choose McDonald's over stress if I was, you know, put there.
1: Oh,
2: like,
1: wow, yeah.
2: I mean, that's a terrible analogy, a terrible comparison.
1: No, but I understand where you're coming from there.
2: It's that big. It really does have a huge impact, and not just on our gut, but on our heart, on our brain, you know, everything. So what I do is really systems. I'm looking at systems. I'm looking at what's going on in your world and connecting that to how is your body, what's your body communicating to me? Because at the end of the day, it wants to be healthy. We just want to find what's in its way, what obstacle is there. Yeah.
1: Wow. Thanks you so much for bringing that information to us, Tracy. You are such a clever woman.
2: Oh, you're so kind. I don't know if I go that far.
1: I often bring our fun facts that we talk together, me and you, to my conversations out in the outside world. And so many people are like, wow, really? And I'm like, yeah, Tracy told me that.
2: I should start handing out some cards then.
1: Yeah, you really should. You really should. Thank you so much for bringing your very expansive knowledge about this to us.
2: Oh, it's always a pleasure. I'll see you in next week and we'll talk about something else interesting.
1: Here's a track called Punching the Flowers by Death Cab for Cutie. No, we're not going to be punching flowers. We love flowers. That's what we just talked about. We love being in the garden. After that, Don't Save Me by Haim. 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

Good morning. It has just gone past 9 a.m. Mad Media time, and I have a 90s track for us to start off the hour. Coming out of 1993, this is Ripcord by Radiohead, album Pablo Honey.

0: Morena, today is Monday the 20th of July. For today's weather, it looks like some showers might be hanging out from last night. Maybe some cloud, some southeasterlies, but otherwise a fine day. The sun will be setting at 5:25. Our high for today is 13 degrees and our low for tonight is 3 degrees. Here is a beautiful track by Pereri King. It's named Whiti Ana Tera. After that, Time to Shut Down by Reva and A Friend Like You by Brad Peterson. 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

0: Morena, that was Whiti Ana Tera by Pereri King. Before that, we had our 90s track at 9, which was Ripcord by Radiohead.
1: And now, here's John from Avonstower Island Farm to talk about heritage breeds, sustainable farming, and how to keep smiling.
0: Morena, John, how are you going? John, are you there? Oh, apologies, guys. Here is a track called Time to Shut Down by Reva, and I'll try find John soon.
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0: And now, here's John from Avon's Tower Island Farm to talk about heritage breeds, sustainable farming, and how to keep smiling.
1: Morning, John.
2: Top of the morning to you.
1: Hey, how are you going today?
2: Pretty good. I've had a few phone calls and started on Trade Me here, I thought, and I haven't spent any money yet, but got to keep me off that Trade Me, you know?
1: Yeah, it's a trap. It's a trap.
2: It's a trap. I love it.
1: Even more of a trap than Marketplace. What's more of a trap for you?
2: Oh, I don't know. Anything. You know, I cannot help going to Marketplace or Trade Me, or if I walk into a flea market or a boot sale or a garage sale, I've just got to buy something.
1: Is this because you're a bit of a DIY kind of man? You repurpose things, hey?
2: It's a bit of everything, really. yes, I am a bit of a DIY. I used to deal in antiques a little bit. I'm a slight hoarder. Well, a terrible hoarder, really, but
1: I understand. I'm a bit of a sucker for anything New Zealand made, especially vintage. I mean, most things that are New Zealand made are vintage.
2: And they're hard to find, eh? Good ones?
1: Yeah. Hey, how's your garden looking?
2: The garden is looking rather well. Got some early potatoes in. Rocket and Swift and Jersey Bennies. I'm saying got some potatoes in. Peter got some potatoes in. He comes and does the garden here. He's my best mate. We call him a volunteer, but he's not really. He's part of furniture, you know. Yeah, very much part of the place.
1: You were telling me behind ear that you've been having some kindergartners come visit.
2: Kindergarten came. We have school visits. And kindergarten visits come here. I've just made a pamphlet so we can do some more of that. The kindergartens were the youngest ones we've had here, 2 to 3 year olds. Very good from the Stratford community kindergarten. Very good people. What do you call them? Do you call them teachers or handlers or what do you call them?
1: Wranglers.
2: Yeah, they're very good. They're very good people anyway. And it's good to see just young people interacting with animals. Where can you do that nowadays?
1: Yeah, especially because you have such a variety of animals where you are.
2: Yeah, I just wonder how much, you know, 3-year-olds remember. I can only remember very little of when I was 3-year-old. But when we have older groups here, I think, yeah, it may be the start of something for someone. Yeah, who knows, but yeah.
1: What kind of activities do you do with the young ones?
2: For the real young ones, we take some pet rabbits down and pet chickens, and they're allowed to touch those, and a calf and touch those, just whatever we've got, really. We've got fish and also blue-tongue lizards sometimes we take down. So just a really close-on encounter. The horses, they can feed and touch them on the head. You know, townspeople can't do that sort of thing, you know?
1: No. I go on a mission every now and then with a bag full of apples in my car to try find some horses because I really like drawing them. And it is quite
2: well.
1: Tricky to
2: draw horses. Oh, that's right, we have to get
1: horses
2: together.
1: Yeah.
2: Right. I've got lots of horses for you to draw out here, but yeah, we'll talk about that. I'll send you an email about that.
1: What was your highlight of having these young people come visit your Avon's Tower farm?
2: Oh, just seeing the smiles on them, mate. Just seeing the smiles on them. There were no tantrums, no problems like that. It's just very good.
1: Just very happy.
2: And really we're in our close season now, and we don't have visitors until October, until the Sustainable Backyards. And, there's poo around and there's mud around, but young people don't worry about that, do they?
1: No.
2: So the highlight is just the happiness, I think. Yeah.
1: How do your animals react to these young people?
2: Oh, they're used to them, and they love them. My animals are very people-orientated. Very people-orientated.
1: It's really good for your animals to get that kind of exposure too, hey?
2: It is good, especially for the horses and donkeys, if I'm giving rides and things like that, or, you know, when I used to do a bit of driving in town, you know, driving a cart in town or something like that, it was enjoyable, you know, just to see how quiet the animals would be around people. So, because we're in the back country, they don't see a lot of people. We've got to bring the people to the animals, you know?
1: For sure. Hey, thank you for catching up with me. I really appreciate having this image in my mind of all of these young people interacting with the animals.
2: It's good. Well, you know, if you've got any friends that want to be volunteers out here, I'm looking for some permanent, semi-permanent volunteers. Got a bit of accommodation, really good modern caravan, and good food. We had a bit of food in. If someone's looking for volunteering with the animals and have a pretty good lifestyle.
1: Yeah, real good sus for some of these international visitors of ours, hey?
2: The who?
1: International visitors. I imagine you'd get a few of those coming to volunteer.
2: We found that the woofers, we take a lot of woofers here, but they've got very not as hands-on as they used to be. There's some really good ones, but and being myself being sick over the last 2 years, coming out through that, I just don't know whether I can have the pressure of the rubbish, non-workable ones, the lazy ones. So I'm looking just to tweak it a little bit to get some really interesting people. You know, people that are really interested. That's why I like vet students and things like that, you know.
1: Yeah, thanks for having a chat with us today, John. And yeah, the image of having these 2 to 3 year olds interacting with your farm animals has really brought me joy for my Monday morning.
2: You're great, and I'll send you an email, Bobby.
1: Thanks, John.
2: You keep smiling. See you later.
1: Likewise. Here is A Friend Like You by Brad Peterson. After that, Presumptuous by Play for Keeps. 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
1: Good morning. Our fun fact for the day will be coming after the ad break. It's about plastic today, and I thought it was a very interesting topic to go over because at the time it was a revolutionary invention. So it'll be really cool to go over how it's made and all fun facts about plastic. That track that just played was Do You Want to Get Into Trouble by Soulwax, Presumptuous by Play for Keeps. Coming up, we have Chillaxing with Cherry by Sunset Tsunami and Daily Bread by Evie Bamford.

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1: Good morning. I bet you're wondering how plastic can be a fun fact when it is so damaging to our environment. But no, my fun fact about plastic is that you can actually make biodegradable bioplastics in your own home. And this is a super awesome technique to get into some crafting. You can make molds. It's very interesting stuff. So all you need is cornstarch, water, glycerin, and vinegar. You heat it up, and then you pour it into your molds and let it dry for 2 to 3 days. It's a lot more of a friendly process compared to the complex industrial route to making plastic. The industrial route is super intense. They extract the fossil fuels and they heat it up super hot. They break down those hydrocarbons into basic chemical building blocks, heat those up again, and then turn them into polymers, and then heat that up again into the molds that we know today, such as pump bottles or Barbie dolls. All right, this next track is Aurelia Blue by the Jason McIver Collective, and after that, How I Know It's Right by Max Aurora and the Southern Lights. 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

Good morning. Thank you for listening to 100.4 The Most FM. I just want to say thanks to our guests who joined us this morning. Thanks to Sean from Jet Charm for giving us a concise surf report yet again. Thanks to Tracy from New Leaf Health for educating us on what she does as a nutritionist. And thanks to John Ernie from Evans Tour Island for educating us on what he does in the garden. And I am delighted to announce that the business show will be keeping you company on the airwaves very shortly. In the meantime, here is Te Waka by Subtribe and Sweet Goodbyes by Marianne Leigh.

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13: Well, good morning. Welcome to the Most FM Business Hour. My name is Jordan. It is great to have you join us here this morning, 10am on Monday, as we do every Monday. Obviously, things are a little bit different today too, because, well, not really different, but I know that there will be a lot of people also keeping a bit of an eye on the FIFA World Cup this morning. So, yes, yeah, Spain, Argentina. And it looks to be... Maybe it's actually just kind of wrapped up here. Look, I don't know about the live updates, but Spain is obviously... No, it looks as though Spain has just taken it out. So there you go. So Spain taking up the FIFA World Cup. So, yeah, I'm sure there's been a lot of people kind of keeping a bit of an eye on that this morning. And I'm hopefully as well that there's been some establishments around town that have been doing a roaring trade with, I don't know, pubs and cafes and restaurants, getting that extra license and opening up this morning as well. So, and I'm sure there will be some Spanish people around town that are celebrating, and some Argentinians that are potentially not so much today. But either way, a fantastic game. I was just going to say as well, over the weekend, I must just call out the amazing work of the New Plymouth Operatic Society. So they just wrapped up their 11-show season of the 100. Now, this was a joint venture with the New Plymouth District Council, celebrating 100 years of the TSB Showplace. And the show itself was good. I actually was very fortunate enough to head along to both opening night and closing night, so I got to see it for a second time and kind of with a different lens on, which was good. And the show itself was fantastic. So big congratulations to New Plymouth Operatic Society. And I did hear as well, because I've kind of been privy to a little bit of sales and marketing information from Operatic Society, that we had 4 sellout shows, which is a testament in itself. So, yeah, massive, massive congratulations there. But also, the average attendance at the showplace over that 11-show season, sitting at 772 average attendance per performance, which is incredible. And a little fact that I'll share today is that is the second highest average attendance since Les Mis' production in 1994, where they had 782 average attendance. So that is a massive testament, not only to the hard work of the New Plymouth Operatic Society. Obviously, there's, I think they said, maybe over 250 people involved in that show, 95 in the cast. not only a testament to all of those people, but also I actually think it's kind of a cool testament to, I don't know, the arts in general, the economy. You know, people are actually spending money on tickets, which is great, and actually enjoying a night out at the TSB Showplace as well. So it's a good one all round. So again, massive congratulations to all of those people involved with that over the last week and a half, because I know that there's a lot of work that goes into that behind the scenes. But today we're going to move on to our guest today. We are very fortunate to have Stacey Hitchcock join us in studio today. Now, Stacey has got a pretty impressive CV that we're going to go through here today. Two terms, I think, as a MPDC councillor around the council table. But the last few years, she's been sitting in the chair of Deputy Chief Executive and also the General Manager of Investment, but I believe it's kind of changed slightly. We can talk about that at Venture Taranaki. And leading some pretty impressive projects too, which I'm really keen to chat about. One of those being the Taranaki Alliance, which is essentially pulling a lot of our heavy engineering and manufacturing and industrial firms across Taranaki, pulling them all together so that we can actually start to go after some really big pieces of work, like the big infrastructure, the big energy, defence, those type of things, and you know, the big type of contracts that no single local business could potentially get by themselves. So it's about how can we actually work together to bring that together. So we'll chat about the Taranaki Alliance as well. But Stacey, thank you so much for joining us.
4: Kia ora. Good morning.
13: I know you've got a really busy schedule as well, so I appreciate you taking the hour out to come and
4: no more busy than anyone else.
13: Yeah, just to come and talk about the economy and talk about everything that you're doing, and because you do have firstly an impressive resume, but also a pretty stacked plate with what you're actually looking at the moment. Yeah.
4: Yeah, I mean, very, very lucky to be at Venture Taranaki. Great place to be coming out of being at council. You're a bit of a step removed from the politics, which is lovely.
13: Yeah.
4: But still being able to kind of have that regional view, and just a great team. So, been very lucky in life just to be able to kind of chase after the things that you really want to get into. And, never had like a 5-year career plan, just worked hard where we were and
13: just
4: worked for the next open door. And be very lucky in life.
13: Well, let's actually just go back a little bit. Were you born and bred Taranaki, or
4: Englewood.
13: Where were you?
4: Englewood.
13: Yeah. There you go. So tell us about growing up in Englewood, and then kind of what you did after high school and schooling, and you know where you've kind of got to where you are now. You know.
4: Yeah, sure. I mean, idyllic, right? Because there was no internet, so growing up in Englewood was awesome. You just walked everywhere. Just had to be home by dark. You know, you had your plug-in phone where you called your mates, and you know. So I mean, the era that we grew up was great. Englewood was awesome. I left school and went to university and absolutely hated it. I kind of got forced to go, like it's a thing you should do. Yeah. I didn't really know, and went down a list and was like, resource and environmental planning sounds good. I wanted to save the world, and that's how I could do it. But after six months in, I was like, this isn't for me. And left and came
13: did
4: back.
13: You?
4: Yeah. So, which to me is
13: what did you go down to uni for?
4: Resource and environmental planning at Massey. Which, okay. if you love it, you love it. It's great, but it's not my jam at all. I wanted to work with young people.
13: Yeah.
4: We had been working kind of in youth work already, and that's just what I wanted to do. And then went down there and just realised you just can't try and fit yourself into something or ideals of what other people think success is. And I think that stood me in a good stead for the rest of my life, is that you define your own success. And one person who wants to work 6 months and go surfing for 6 months, fantastic, good on you. Or the CEO that works 60 hours a week, great, if that's what makes you feel fulfilled. Determining your own success, I think, is the best thing you can do for yourself. So that to me was a resounding success. Didn't have a big student loan, came back and worked in youth work here until we moved out to Auckland about 5 years later. So
13: interesting. Yeah. What was it like pulling out of uni firstly as well, you know, 6 months in?
4: Was it
13: a bit tense? Was there a bit of pressure, or was it like, no, this feels right, I'm just going to go with my gut?
4: Oh, it was a while ago now, but yeah. I remember calling my dad, because they were you've done a disappoint your parents, but I cried, so that helped, you know, like get a bit of sympathy. I'm like, I'm coming home, and I said, like I just know, don't worry about me, I'm going to work hard, like I'm not coming home to drop out.
13: Yeah.
4: I'm coming home to then get focused on where I want to go.
13: Yeah.
4: And I'll make that happen myself. So I came back and got a job and had to pay rent, you know, while I was living with them, all those things. And I went back and cleaned at my old school, and do you know what, And I was Ihigio Ingwer High School, and coming back and, you know, coming back to do that after dropping out of high school, again, is kind of a life, bit of a life journey and lesson. Yeah. But again, like, that's a great job, and everything should be respected, and if you work hard. So, you know, all of that kind of just kind of, I guess, helps create what your, I don't know, values are.
13: Yeah.
4: Yep. So that's fine, you know.
13: Where do you reckon that drive came from?
4: I don't know. Kind of always, probably my parents, maybe. Yeah. My parents are both really hard workers, and Dad's quite political, and always, like, at school, got involved with stuff, and yeah. So, I mean, good. Life's to be lived, right? So I think you've got to make the most of every day that you get. And I guess it's always been instilled from us from a young age.
13: Yeah. And so you went up to Auckland. What were you heading? What were you doing up there?
4: That was epic, because that was just accumulation of everything I loved. So I went up to start Zeal in West Auckland. Ah. So I was only in Wellington at that stage. And the mayor at the time in West Auckland, it was still the second separate council, just really wanted to get behind young people. So a 10-year contract. And they asked, and Brooke, who was running Zeal, said, oh, would you move up to Auckland and start this? And I was like, absolutely. And it was a huge venue. We saw 40,000 young people through in the first year. We excellent funding. We had recording studios, rehearsal rooms, big gig venue,
13: wow.
4: Studio, you know. And but just what I loved was it was youth work plus music, because I love music, creative arts, but it was for all young people. And just the way we were able to, over those years with a great team, have every young person from your high achievers to your gang kids to this and that, when they came in, though, they had all had a place of belonging. And then, like, that's whole that I call it the circle of courage, and it's the same today for anyone, right? Everyone needs a place of belonging, and then you go into mastery. As soon as you can do something good, you then move into independence, and then you create generosity and you give back. It's so simple.
13: That's cool.
4: Anyway,
13: I like that.
4: I got to do that for 5 years up in Auckland until we moved back, so it was fantastic.
13: Yeah. What was the reason you moved back after that? Like, that sounds like a great opportunity.
4: I know it is. Hey, what are you doing?
13: Yeah.
4: So I married a builder, Tim, from England as well.
13: Yeah.
4: And we were up in Auckland, and we moved up there for myself, but also we were in a band at the time, so we tried to crack it.
13: We
4: got to play, like, King's Arms and stuff, so we got to play, like, in a few places, which was kind of cool.
13: Well, I'm learning something new.
4: Yep.
13: What was the band's name?
4: Then it was The Endings, and then we moved to We Are Violet. Another
13: one. Now, are you a singer, or are you what's your instrument?
4: Drums.
13: Drums?
4: Did that. My brother had a drum kit when I was growing up. I was the youngest. And whenever he wasn't home at 13, I'd go out and play it when he wasn't home. You know, like, that's annoying younger sister. And then we just started jamming. And that's where things like Rock Quest, all those things that when you're a kid, epic. So to be able to shape you, playing in a band was awesome. Yeah. So then we were in Auckland, so Tim was building up there, but he got an opportunity to be able to do some development back here, because it was cheaper. Yeah. It's hard to crack Auckland, you know, for property, you know, building houses. So decided to come back and move back here.
13: Nice.
4: I'm lucky.
13: And so what happened then? Is that, what kind of work did you get back into? Because obviously you'd already started to build up a pretty good CV over the past 5 years, I guess, with, you know, what seems like a pretty massive organisation, if you're seeing that many kind of young people going through Zeal in Auckland.
4: Yeah,
13: you know?
4: it was awesome when we opened that up. So when I came back, I was like, oh, where do you go from here? So I actually got a job doing some alternative education at Upanaki High School, and then came back and worked for the events and venues team at council, working the ticketing for all the venues. So just kind of got amazed. That was cool, because it's a massive organisation, right, and there's heaps of great opportunity. And then actually pivoted to, I got a little bit interested in central government politics at that point. So went along to a meeting where Charlotte Littlewood, who was chair of the National Party electorate here.
13: Yeah.
4: And she was like, someone said, oh, come on to this, meet Charlotte. She's another young person, because we're the same age.
13: Yeah.
4: And went along to that, and then started getting involved for that, which is great, because Charlotte and I have now got a lifelong friendship, and it was cool doing politics at the same time as Charlotte, just having a buddy.
13: was
4: good. Yeah. And then went and worked for Jonathan Young as the MP here.
13: Yes.
4: Yeah. As community relations and events and stuff.
13: How good. And then from there, you kind of then went into politics yourself.
4: Yeah, I thought I'd give that a crack,
13: And you ended up, doing two terms
4: around
13: the council table. So how was that? Even going back to, making that decision to actually, you know, obviously you're working in local government, you know, supporting Jonathan back then, but then actually putting yourself into the forefront. That must have been a pretty big decision in itself too. Like, what do you think the drive was there? Was it were there certain things that you wanted to achieve, or what made you want to jump into that?
4: I think I remember going being up at council for something, seeing the councillors walk into the council chambers, and I was like, man, this is a pivotal role, like leading in the region. Main thing it was, like, I love the idea that you're out there actually just listening to people and then knitting things together and, you know, having that helicopter view. What I loved about the role was that you got to do that, and then you could be like, man, I've just had a conversation with you and this could really be great. Mm. So I think I just was like, what's the next thing? And was like, right, this is it. So let's put your foot forward. It was interesting though, one little thing about that was a few years ago, I've always done debating at school and done public speaking. And then I spoke at an event when I was about 26 in Wellington, and I froze on stage, like fully froze, nothing, like mind blank. I had to get off the stage. Yep. Someone else came up, covered it for me, fine. But I didn't public speak again for like quite a few years.
13: Wow.
4: And then that year I was like, I started having a bit of a mantra for each year just to challenge yourself. And that was like the year of the yes, which is definitely not anymore because you can't say yes to everything, you know.
13: Yeah, so
4: much bandwidth. But that was the year of the yes. And the first thing that someone asked me was, can you come and speak at this event? And I was like, damn it.
13: Yeah.
4: So I had to so I started cracking that. But then when I wanted to stand for council in my head, I was like, oh man, it's going to challenge me on some of those like things that have kind of kept me back a little bit, because you have to public speak, you have to be good at debating again in the chambers. And and then someone said to me, it's when you're scared, it just means you're about to do something brave. And I was like, oh man, I'd rather live brave. That's how I want to live. So if something scares me, I'm like, well, that's probably the thing I need to do, because so anyway, it was a round story of going, just thought that's where I want to be, so chuck your face on a billboard.
13: Exactly.
4: Got a ballot box.
13: Because that's a big thing as well, isn't it? You know, because when you're going for something like that, suddenly, you are out in billboards and you're asking for public support, and clearly it worked for you, you know?
4: Yeah, and I'd done the work, especially with trying to be involved with the community as much as possible, volunteering on things, you know, being connected, that it wasn't like a shock or who is this. You'd hope that you've done enough to prove that you're trustworthy and respected and back what you say, that if, you know, vote for me and I can represent you well. So you'd hope that you'd done that groundwork first. Mm.
13: Yeah, interesting. So two terms around the table.
4: Yeah.
13: How was that kind of being a representative in the community? Like, it's got to be a hard one. You've got to have a thick skin, I guess, going into a role like that, because everyone's got an opinion, especially on local council, local politics, you know? Mm. Tell us about that journey over that over that two terms.
4: It was a really good two terms, and was with Neil Holden when he came in.
13: Yes,
4: And he did a really great job of leading a group of people who, like, the mayor's not the boss, right? It's one vote out of 15, so the ability to lead a group of people, have everyone be heard but go in a certain direction, he did very well at that. I really enjoyed my two terms, great people. I think what was the hardest was no decisions 100%.
13: Yeah.
4: And so your job is to understand everything, make a decision, and some of them are like, you have to make a decision. That's the whole point, right? Because you've got to keep, some might only be like 60 or 70% like, yes, this is right, but we have to do it.
13: Yeah.
4: So of course, you've annoyed this many group of people who don't agree with your decision or don't understand all the reasons why you've always done this way. But you just have to know that you've done your best, made the decision that you believe is right, and then you've got to keep going.
13: Yeah.
4: But that's tough, and that's, and I look at, I mean, local governments, well, at the moment these guys are facing, it's a hard term at the moment, these guys are facing local government reform, everything. It's tougher now than I think when it was my first term. But I look at central government and, man, that's a 24-hour, 7-day-a-week, like, and they get, it's way more brutal.
13: Yeah.
4: Politics isn't for the faint-hearted at that level, that's for sure.
13: Would you go back into politics one day, do you think?
4: I mean, I never say never on anything, but I think I really, I like doing the doing of things. So that's why I love where I am at the moment, because you can work with a team, you can work hard on a project and actually see a delivery of something. But there's great outcomes in politics, but I don't know, that's a bigger, central government's a, and you, oh, one thing is you're aligning with an ideology, with a party almost, right? So that's why I like local government. You're independent, right?
13: Mm.
4: But in central government, you can vote a certain way, but you don't. It's not 100% all policies I like. No. I like a little bit of yours, a little bit of yours. But when you stand for a party, you have to stand for everything that they stand for. And sometimes things might not quite align with you. So if you're really values driven, you have to ensure that you're with someone that you fully align your values with.
13: Now, I remember at the time as well, you were spoken about as someone who potentially would even go for mayor. Did you actually consider it?
4: You always consider everything, right? Always considered, what it thought that could be. And not sure why, maybe that's, why I decided not to in that last term. I mean, Neil was running again. He was doing a great job. And so, decided to step back.
13: Oh, maybe one day back into going for that type of role. But now, obviously, as you said, you've had had two good terms there.
4: Yeah.
13: And probably a lot of learnings. And now you've moved into being the deputy CE. And also the GM of
4: Strategy and Investment.
13: Expand
4: the name a bit.
13: Yeah, nice. And so that, that's been your role now for a few years,
4: yeah,
13: I believe.
4: Like 4 years. Yeah, nearly 4 years in November.
13: Okay, so what is a typical kind of day, or what does your role kind of involve here? Yeah. You know, when we think of things like, I don't know, like regional development agencies. Some people might glaze over a little bit.
4: I know. What do you actually do?
13: What's happening in there? What's the role that you've got at the moment?
4: It is hard because no one trains for economic development, really, because you're not an economist, because that's forecasting and stats and, look at the economy. This is economic development is interesting, and I love that I'm in this, because going from like youth and social development now into the economic side, if you don't have a good economy, you don't have good jobs, you're not going to get the good social and outcomes that you need for a community. So typical job, like VT, brilliant. Like there's three kind of spaces that we operate in: destination and tourism. Mm. So that's Janet runs that team, and that's making sure like we're on the map around the world to come visit here. Building our infrastructure here for tourism, building our capability, brilliant. Then we have kind of our enterprise team, which is around your startups, business support, our RBP team.
13: Yeah.
4: And then strategy and investment team, we kind of look at what are the big plays for the region. So we've got some big, offshore wind, great. Anne Probert and the team, brilliant, like seven years ago, did the first report on offshore wind. What is the opportunity for Taranaki? And now we've just had the legislation passed, and hopefully developers may start picking up those permits, and that progress keeps going. So what our job is to look at, we catalyse the future economy. Where is the parts where private sector are doing a great job here, but there's no one in this space? And that's kind of the de-risking, catalysing space where private sector's not going to do it on their own, but we can come in and do that. So example is our branching out project, which is around land diversification. So that's now in its seventh year. We're now into pre-commercialisation. That's going, we're like dairy, right? Brilliant. Great payout, backbone of the Taranaki economy. But we have a lot of small land holdings or opportunities for farmers to diversify part of their farm for higher revenue. So what is the opportunities for broader land diversification? But no one's going to go, I'm just going to plant something on my own and know where the market is and sell it, and what's the infrastructure I need to build. That's really hard for one landowner on their own. So we've been doing trials all around the region for the last few years. We know that we're now building, catalyzing a hemp construction industry, like functional botanicals. Hopefully no one's glazing over here, but like functional botanicals, that's like your licorice, ashwagandha, the things that, go into your health products. $1 billion industry, you can get 1 to 2 hectares and get a much higher return per hectare than you can on just land grazing by growing this. And our team is working on the full value chain into markets, etc. So we've just got landowners that are forming a collaborative at the moment, hopefully a cooperative that people could then join and then scale up. And we've got a dryer coming into region, or just about to be commissioned, so that we can actually dry the product. Yeah, so real cool. So people are sitting on small land holdings and they're getting $800 for grazing. Work with the team and flip that over, and you could potentially get up to $15,000, for the gross margin analysis on growing functional botanicals. Wow. So suddenly your productivity grows, more money in the region, more jobs generated, and that's what our job is. Find the gaps, catalyse, de-risk, same as the Taranaki Alliance. So that's the space we can play in.
13: Interesting. Where does VT, just for people to understand as well, Venture Taranaki, where does Venture Taranaki's funding coming from, who are you guys answering to?
4: Council. So we're 100% owned by New Plymouth District Council, and we get funding from Stratford and South Taranaki District Council also, but fully owned by them. And we're a CCO, which is a council controlled organisation, so we sit outside of council. We get funding, but we've got our own board, so we sit quite removed. which is good because we've got the ability to kind of function out here.
5: Every dollar we try and leverage.
4: So I think we're about 90 cents on every dollar council gives us. We manage to get other funding in to help run it. And then our whole job is how do we then just get investment funding or other funding into the region on top of that. That's our KPIs. It's called DEI, Direct Economic Impact. We have to account for how much investment, more jobs or revenue we can generate for the region.
13: How good.
4: That's what you're paying for economic development. That's our job. Yeah.
13: Nice. Okay. Well, we're going to come back. We're just going to have a real quick break. We're going to come back with Stacey Hitchcock to learn more, not just about Venture Taranaki, but I'm really keen to you've kind of just touched on the Taranaki Alliance there. And I think that'll be really interesting conversation just to understand what that is, because I appreciate that's kind of a new thing that's kind of being developed as we speak. So, and also just really keen to understand from your perspective, you know, the outlook for the region and things like that as well. So we'll be back with Stacey Hitchcock from Venture Taranaki on the Most FM Business Hour. A big thank you to GQ, our sponsors for this hour.

0: Taranaki business owners and entrepreneurs and just really inspirational people within the business community here in Taranaki. And today we've got one of those people, Stacey Hitchcock from Venture Taranaki. It's been really fascinating to kind of learn about your background and kind of where you've been and obviously where you're currently sitting at Venture Taranaki. And just picking up that conversation, obviously we spoke about Venture Taranaki and kind of what it does as a full entity and a full team, because there's quite a few people down there, isn't there?
1: Yeah. Oh, how many? It's probably 24 full-time
0: equivalents. Yeah, it's a big office you got down there. Yeah. But one of the things I really wanted to touch on, which I know is relatively new, is the Taranaki Alliance. Mm. So we kind of just mentioned that in the intro there a little bit about what it does, but for someone that has never heard of the Taranaki Alliance or what it is, you're hearing about it for the first time, yeah, what, explain,
1: yeah,
0: you know, what
1: sure.
0: is it?
1: Sure. It's the first of its kind in New Zealand, which is quite great,
0: yeah,
1: because it's Taranaki being first movers. So so oil and gas decline, we all know that, down about 23% reserves. We've lost about 1,700 jobs in the last 3 years, and most of those are off in the oil and gas sector. So we're facing a bit of a difficult time in the next 5 years. So what we do have is, across New Zealand, we have the highest density of heavy engineering manufacturing capability anywhere else in New Zealand. We've got it here, right? So what we did is, in last year, a guy came to us and said, do you realise you've got this? And we said, we do, but we didn't realise quite like the scale of this. And he said, for this point, he said, government's just announced $12 billion of New Zealand defence spend. And he said, new government procurement means 10% has to go to New Zealand, or mainly to regional New Zealand. And he said, you guys need to position yourself for this. And we'd never thought of that before. So we got all the industry together for a workshop. It was a great attendance to it. And said, is this something that Taranaki wants to get behind? And just from there, that was October last year. It's just gone like accelerated fast. Because actually, we all just said, actually, beyond that, there's renewable energy, there's massive infrastructure, there's the Australian, so much work in Australia.
0: Yeah.
1: Could we actually create a single front door into the capability of Taranaki and go out and hunt massive contracts that one single company couldn't get on their own?
0: Mm.
1: And so from there, we've got an industry advisory group, we've pulled it together, got funding from council to continue it. Not fully launched yet, but it kind of is, because we've already got one company going to contract to an international company and making something for their supply chain. Our team's going over with some of our industry to Perth next week to visit two massive shipbuilding companies.
0: Oh, wow.
1: And to talk to the industry in Perth. A big part of that is creating depth into Australia and for our companies. But the whole idea is that we get more manufacturing engineering here that we build and then export out. So it's about, what are those new industries? Our target is up to $200 million of contracts in 3 years, and up to 1,200 jobs.
0: Wow.
1: So the idea is that we map all the capability of members. We've got about 80 companies signed up with letters of intent. We ran some workshops last week to go through the final, how will the whole model work? And then we'll do a final muster of everyone in August, get them signed up. We're waiting on a fund from government, $3.2 million we've asked for over 5 years to support this. It's looking pretty good. So we really hope that gets across the line.
0: Yeah.
1: That means that we can totally get cracking. So then what we do is we map all the capability. So a big company comes to New Zealand, they want a massive contract. They come see us and we're like, here is all of our capability. And they're like, yep, we need this. That's these 10 companies. They come to region, they visit with them, do the due diligence. And then the idea is our companies are part of the bids at the start.
0: Okay.
1: Yeah.
0: And that's interesting. So obviously the feedback from all the individual organizations, businesses, you know, companies that are involved in this, it's obviously been really positive, I guess, you know, that they're keen to work together. Because I know that a lot of the engineering firms around town as well, they do, some of them have real good particular skill sets and kind of things that they can do really well as well.
1: Yeah.
0: So is that kind of your job now, is trying to pinpoint, you know, what each business and organization can essentially do best, and then kind of piece that bit together?
1: Yeah, so we've done a bit of that work already, because we've already had international companies coming in,
0: yeah,
1: and we've also had government and channeling people through to us, because Taranaki Alliance is already on the map, which is great. So we've already mapped what capability we at a high level we know now, because we've had to do that. But yeah, once the alliance is fully set up, it's going to every company you get, because some of them need to be like ISO accredited to do certain levels of international work. So understanding all of that, that'll be on a website, that'll be in physical collateral, we'll be going over. So the team went over to a Singapore air show in February earlier this year, representing the Taranaki Alliance. Early days when, you know.
0: How good.
1: But you've got to do the market validation, right? Is this going to work? So we had to prove that it would. They met with NZTE and they said, what company are you representing? And they said, we're not.

0: we're representing an entire region and all of its capability. And they said, well, we haven't had that before.
1: Yeah.
0: And suddenly our team were able to get into rooms with commissioners and ambassadors that B2B wouldn't do. But because we're representing all of our of our capability, we were able to get into those rooms. So that's what the whole thing is about, being in a systems level. Yeah.
2: Has there been any deals close or kind of in talks at the moment? Obviously, it's still really early days, but you've got some big goals there too, you know?
0: Big goals, yeah. So we've had one company who came to region has gone to contract with a local company for a supply chain, for a start, for a small contract.
2: Yeah.
0: And the team's obviously going over to Perth, and then open to anyone within the TA, we'll be going over to Newcastle. So we've got a formal MOU with Newcastle.
2: Yeah.
0: They went through something similar and set up something like the TA 30 years ago. And so we're going over, there's a big conference there, and we're taking our team over and we'll meet with industry there to see where we can provide depth to Australia. So it's even things like the Olympics, right? So our team's knocking on the door for the Olympics, people who are building the Olympic Park, to say, do you need capability, because we've got it here in Taranaki. So it's your shop window, right? It's your high-scale BD.
2: Yeah, and it can still, so even though we're developing it here, exporting it out, let's say, for the Olympics, it's still at a price point, or is it the quality, or is there something there that's still is really attractive to some of these Australian businesses, for example, as well, to you know, get those imported into Australia as opposed to doing it themselves, you know?
0: Yeah, so so what's great is in Australia, New Zealand's classed as their procurement.
2: Okay.
0: So that means if you procure in for out of New Zealand, you're still meeting Australian procurement, which is fantastic.
2: Yeah.
0: And for some companies, what they don't want is technically if they've got overflow or too much work handed off to a competition in Australia, they'd rather, you know, they've said that they'd rather provide the depth here.
2: Yeah.
0: And then some companies, international companies, they've actually said, one is around mining equipment, who we're in talks with at the moment, they've come to visit, is that actually the labour laws and trade agreements, actually it's more favourable to do the work in New Zealand and then import it into Australia. So what our team's looking at also is all the free trade agreements and where New Zealand's best positioned, and then cracking into those markets. So it's that kind of work as well.
2: Yeah, interesting.
0: Yeah.
2: You mentioned before there was... in New South Wales, they'd done something similar to the Taranaki Alliance for the last 30 years. Are there quite a few case studies that you've built this off or learned from? Has there been some good result? Clearly 30 years, so clearly something's working for them there.
0: Yeah. Yeah, so it's called HunterNet, so that was one of the main ones, and we went over and visited them earlier in the year. So back 30 years ago, the coal industry was kind of collapsing in, and I don't know if they were doing shipbuilding as well. Anyway, big economic shift, same thing. So they pulled the industry together, did the similar. So, successful, been running 30 years. They've had a lot of lessons learnt in and out of it. I think we're a little bit different, that we're actually quite intentional about hunting contracts and then bring it right into the region, whereas they are possibly a bit more just about connecting. But fully funded, they now run a full apprenticeship program, 200 apprenticeships across all their industry. They run all of that. So they've grown the model over time.
2: Yeah.
0: Yep. It seems to be. And Tasmania, we've worked in with Tasmania as well, because I've got something similar. But here's the thing, their state government funds these things.
2: Okay.
0: So we're hoping government here will, or else that's, I mean, council's put their hat in the ring on this, so is VT and so is industry.
2: Yeah.
0: So if government doesn't, we can still run this, because we believe we can get good results and retain some good jobs, accelerate our economy, but hopefully government will come to the party. And
2: You said there's no real... this doesn't really exist in another region around the country.
0: Yeah. No. Not done like this. No,
2: yeah,
0: so
2: nice.
0: We've been having meetings with Treasury, Procurement, Ministry of Defence, all of them to position the Taranaki Alliance, and they're like, this is great. So we got a couple of calls for big projects down in Southland, who they don't have the capability or depth of capability in Southland, so now they're going, it got diverted to us because someone in government said, well, talk to Taranaki Alliance. They've got this depth of capability here, and it's almost just positioning our region on a national and global stage. Yeah.
2: Interesting. So running those numbers again, what were the targets you wanted to go for?
0: $200 million in 3 years.
2: How good.
0: And up to 1,200 jobs.
2: Yeah,
0: so that's the goal.
2: It's going to be a busy 3 years.
0: Yeah, but hopefully we get that funding and we get a really great team in place. But we believe we can do it. There's big things being built everywhere, and we've got incredible talent here. Like you say, what some of these companies can do is exceptional.
2: Yeah.
0: And world class. And how great could it be that, and this is all about lifting all tides. So there's values to the Taranaki Alliance, right? It's Taranaki first.
2: Mm.
0: It's about having co-opetition, because these companies are competitive with each other, but they're some of them work really well together and they're already doing stuff together, which is great.
1: Yeah.
0: But it's about keeping the values of what the TA is about, and it's lifting all tides, right? So giving all of the supply chain here opportunity. How great in a couple of years you've got another company the size of Dialogue, Fitzroy or Warners, you know?
1: Yeah.
0: All working together. And
1: exactly.
0: Because it's positioning our region for, we're great at land use, so dairy, so then what else can we do with our land? And we could be the most innovative industrial hub in New Zealand. And you've kind of got to choose where you want to lean into to really build what you need to at scale.
2: Yeah.
0: So like with horticulture, with land diversification, people aren't investing in big like scale infrastructure here because we don't have the pack houses, et cetera, right? Mm. So it's what do you have to want to lay down first and then be able to build that infrastructure because you need the infrastructure. But we've got that in engineering and manufacturing.
2: Yeah.
0: Yeah, so play to your strengths, right?
2: That's cool. And then, and then as you said in the intro, if we then layer on top the tourism destination side as well. You kind of got those three core pillars, I guess, is what the picture you're kind of building here anyway. Yeah,
0: yeah, great land use and tourism visitor and our engineering manufacturing sector. Like, how fantastic is that, you know?
1: Yeah.
0: Yeah, and all built off just, you know, everyone doing it together, looking after our environment, you know? Brilliant. So that's the, that's a positive future for a
2: Well, okay, so let's look at that then as well. Because if we think about... Yeah, we think about the last few years, particularly 2025. So if we have a look at like GDP was down 0.5% over 25. We started to have a bit of a rebound. When was it? End of last year. It kind of started to feel nice at the start of this year, I think, for a lot of businesses around town. Do you think that we are... And then obviously there's been some other issues that have cropped up. Fuel's been a bit of an issue, obviously. Mm. It's caused a few things. We were talking about off air as well, Alkeno Gorge. You know, do you think that we economically are starting to turn a bit of a corner despite some of those external challenges? Or do you think everything's just a little bit of noise at the moment? Or where do you think we're sitting, honestly, right now?
0: Honestly, I think we're just kind of stabilising at the moment. Our GDP has been dropping. Things like residential commercial consents are down compared to the rest of New Zealand. You're right, Awakino Gorge. Like $50 million is a band-aid.
2: Yeah, it is. Yeah.
0: We need to do more. So it's going, okay, this is our current state. For all these various reasons, some are nationally, externally, or internationally with the fuel prices. We're facing a change in oil and gas, but then you see New Zealand's first announcement. So if they get back in, they're going to spend $1 billion on unlocking oil and gas again. So you never know where that's going to go. But then you've just got to go, well, what's in our control? As a region, what's in our control? And that's where the things of the alliances, well, this is something we can control and do ourselves and be intentional about. So I think there's a bright future for Taranaki, but we have to be really clear and then advocate as a region really strongly into key areas so we don't dilute our message. So for one, yes, engineering, manufacturing, great, but you need to be able to export well. So Port Taranaki is critical, but then also our logistics north and the road is critical. So actually, if we're talking advocacy, that's our number one for infrastructure to our government, to say that there needs to be an alternative route or something more in the next budget, because the cost of that was around $1 million loss a day and an impact of GDP around $2.3 million that could have been with what's going in and out of that road.
2: Wow.
0: So when you accumulate that and you look across the last 20 years how many days it's been closed and it's been increasing, then that's not great for our region. Also positioning our region for investment. So we're talking all the time of with Invest New Zealand and companies. So we're talking with one at the moment, a big plant that could potentially be here. But we're competing with Northland and Southland, right?
2: Yeah.
0: So we've got to go, come here because we've got great transport, we've got the best infrastructure. We need offshore wind because you need more renewable energy, because so you've got to power these things. Yeah. You know, you've got to position. So as a region, we've got to be tied on like, what are our three or five things? This is what we're advocating for, and this is what we're building for this, what success will look like in 10 years' time for us.
2: And obviously with Awakino, as you just mentioned, there's not a heap that you guys can do per se, but apart from the advocacy route of trying to put that pressure on, isn't it?
0: Yeah, the squeaky wheel, right?
2: Like yeah.
0: But being really intentional about that as a region, that's where our regional leaders are so important. That's where our mayors are important and our iwi chairs are so important. Mm. You look at what Neil Volsky did with the Forgotten World Highway.
2: Yeah.
0: It was like a guy with a dog with a bone. Like, he just wouldn't let that go. And what was cool about that one was that I don't think that was eventually funded with NZTA. That came through with the provincial growth fund funded that because it was a regional growth fund initiative. So funding came. There's always a way. There's always a way if you keep going on about it and your region's behind you. And he got that done.
2: Yeah,
0: years.
2: Nice.
0: Like, we're not talking this is going to get done tomorrow.
2: Yeah.
0: But don't keep changing our message. Be clear on what we want.
2: Yeah. I was going to mention as well, like, just as Venture Taranaki, you guys run quite a few surveys. You do always looking for pieces of data as well. Tell us about some of those surveys and what the confidence and sentiment is around businesses that you kind of talk to and survey. I did read something here. There was something like maybe 86% of businesses open to trying new things, but yeah, that there is obviously still a bit of a confidence issue, people still being a little bit cautious. Is that kind of the sentiment that you're seeing, or do you think, you know, people have got an appetite for growth? Or what do you feel?
0: What those comes through those surveys, I think people do have an appetite for growth and for innovation. It's just where they're at in their, when the economy's a bit harder, and then it's just all, you know, focus on the next day and, you know, money in the bank for your business. Yeah. And we've felt that in the last year or two. But the last survey was people are looking for innovation. I mean, we've done our AI roadshow. We were the first, had two or three companies looking that got government funding to look at AI into their companies. So how can we do innovation better? But we've got our next economic event coming up in September. So we'll make sure everyone gets along to that, but we'll do another business survey prior to that and get some more data of where the business community's feeling there at the moment.
2: Nice. Now, you've spoken quite a bit about engineering, farming. Is there another sector quietly in the background that you think is potentially, that potentially no one's talking about, that you're like, oh, this could actually be another massive win for us as a region? Are there other sectors or businesses that you're kind of seeing?
0: Oh man, there's so much of pockets that's happening around. I guess because we're in our world and the team that we've got at VT, where our head's so in the moment, the land diversification and the TA and the TA work. I mean, you've got things like our creative sector that just, you know, like our coastal arts trail.
2: Yeah.
0: Our event, this is probably, I guess, more in the tourism, but the events that draws people here. I mean, yeah, that creative sector's one that's
2: yeah, nice.
0: Always great and continue to grow.
2: No, it sounds good. Now, we are just going to take a quick break.
0: Yeah.
2: I'm going to come back and I do just want to quickly talk about talent as well, because I think that's another real interesting thing just to mention and go over about, are we getting the right talent in? Are we retaining people? Some of those discussions as well. So we will be back very shortly with Stacey Hitchcock from Venture Taranaki on the Most FM Business Hour. Again, a big thank you to GQ, the lawyers, for sponsoring this morning's show.

0: You're here on the Most FM Business Hour with Jordan this morning. Great to have your company, and a big thank you to GQ The Lawyers for sponsoring the Most FM Business Hour each and every week. It has been a really fascinating conversation with Stacey Hitchcock this morning. Stacey sits at Venture Taranaki, and it's been a good overview about, well, where Taranaki sits currently in the economy, but also understanding things like the Taranaki Alliance, which is obviously a new initiative, as you said, kicked off initial conversations from October last year, and it's, you know, it seems to be doing really well. And I just want to go on that conversation just a little bit more, because we did talk quite a bit about the KPIs that you have with the Taranaki Alliance, and that it is going to obviously generate more work in the region, which is great. So can we just talk about talent just a little bit? Do we have many skill shortages in the data at the moment? And also just keen to understand at the moment, what do you see as actually bringing people to the region and kind of keeping them here?
1: Yeah, sure. Like we said before, we've been losing people recently. Obviously, with the downturn at oil and gas, people are going offshore to Australia, etc. So that is the immediate thing that we need to turn around, but that's industry, right? That's actually tangible jobs that you need to be having in region to be able to do that. So one thing is that we do have a thing called the Taranaki Skills Group. So we used to be a thing called the Regional Skills Leadership Groups that government had, and that kind of looked over your workforce skills needs for your for your region. That all kind of got squashed with the Te Pukenga change. Anyway, we decided as a region to keep that going. So it's co-chaired by the Mayoral Forum and Iwi Chairs. There's about 15 people representing all across PTEs, industry, etc. And we're just about to kick off, just going for funding to do a piece of work around actually what is the forecast needs for our region, and actually what does success look like for workforce and talent. This is everything from WIT, what are we providing, what's our niche, our PTEs, working with industry, and then rock it right back to what is our next year's action plan and what's our 3-year action plan. So where are the things like, and WIT's great at this, they identify where visas can be an issue, where governments like make it hard for people to come in, so then you've got to advocate and lobby to please keep these things open. So it's keeping eyes on all that to make sure that our talent pipeline is easy to get into region when we need them. Yeah. I think one of the biggest things that we always struggle with is our homegrown talent. A lot of times it's good you have to be able to get immigration, and immigration is great in certain sectors, but how do we actually ensure we're growing our own and there's good pathways and there's the support wrapped around them to get into jobs, into industry, because that's the most important.
0: Yeah. Obviously, you spend a lot of your time trying to sell the region. What's the pitch to get people here? I'm just keen to know from the Venture Taranaki team position right now.
1: What's
0: the
1: pitch?
0: Yeah.
1: Oh, and then Janet and the destination team here. I mean, we all know what it's the best place to live, right? I mean, but again, like a destination, like, yes, mountain surf, incredible. But you're competing against Queenstown, and all of New Zealand's pretty blooming stunning, right?
0: Yeah.
1: But I guess ours is, lower cost of living. You can work remotely. Great jobs, great industry. So it's easy to position Taranaki on those things. And we have a great lot of collateral that companies can go to on our website called the Taranaki Story. So we've got images, videos, etc. that people can use to help promote, to bring workers in.
0: Yeah. No, that sounds good. And so just to wrap up this conversation, like, what's kind of your overall sentiment right now? If you're sitting here right now, looking even at this week that you're about to tackle, what's kind of the sentiment? Is it nervousness? Is it positivity? What are you feeling as you go into each and every week? With what's on your plate right now?
1: I think I'm so optimistic for this region, our economy, and I think actually just put a little quote on for the end of a presentation today. We're turning aspiration into achievement. Like, now's the time to roll up the sleeves and get going. And a week's a long time in politics, and you never know what's going to change. But we've got such ambitious people in this region. We're not going to take anything lying down. So let's go. Let's be ambitious, but like you say, we're going to start achieving. We have been achieving, but in these next 3 years, we can't not, So let's go.
0: That's great.
1: Yep.
0: No, I appreciate that. And again, I really appreciate your time this morning, because I know you do have a really busy schedule. So just coming to spend an hour kind of sharing, because you do have a unique perspective, you know, sitting where you do in Venture Taranaki, you have a unique perspective on those different initiatives like the Taranaki Alliance and obviously working with, you know, the oil and gas companies, but the engineering firms and the everything we've discussed. So, no, I really appreciate you kind of sharing that with us this morning.
1: Thanks for inviting me. Yeah, much appreciated.
0: So we do have the closing tradition on the show. A couple of questions. Just to kind of close out the show. The first one being, if you're going to get a coffee first thing in the morning or if you're drinking coffee, where's your go-to? Where are you heading?
1: My go-to is Chaos because it's on my route right down to work and fabulous people and great coffee.
0: It's always been a good institution in there.
1: Yeah,
0: right?
1: It is. Yeah, no.
0: Yeah, nice. How about cafe or restaurant in town? Is there a favourite spot?
1: I love India Today.
0: Yeah.
1: Great, and you know, ambience in there.
0: I think that's the second time India Today's come up on the interviews that I've done.
1: Is it?
0: The last one was old Steve Scott from Rivet. That's his favourite too. And to be fair, I did mention to him, I bump into him a lot at India Today, so I think he does live there. Yeah. And the other one, favourite beach around Taranaki.
1: Oh, right. I always go to East End for my swim, like all the time. East End's my go-to.
0: Yeah, it's a good spot.
1: Yep.
0: Have you been swimming now?
1: No, don't be silly. No.
0: What's the water temperature? It's not too bad, is it?
1: I know. I love people who swim through winter. I just, you're incredible. But
0: sometimes I think actually in the water.
1: It's better than now.
0: Probably is. Yeah, it's probably nicer than then hopping out and having that wind chill factor.
1: Yeah, I'll wait till December or do the sauna project.
0: Oh,
1: I'll
0: yes.
1: I'll swim then. That's great. I love that.
0: Yeah, sit in the sauna, run down, have a dip, then go back.
1: Yeah, that's great. I love that business.
0: And if you could suggest anyone to sit in the seat you've just been in and be interviewed on the Business Hour, any person you would come to mind, anyone with an inspiring story or anything like that?
1: Yeah, I'll put forward Anaru Marshall.
0: Oh, yeah.
1: He's the CEO of Ngāti Maru, but was the CEO of Wise.
0: Yeah.
1: And just an incredible background and just a solid, solid guy. Love Anaru.
0: He would be very good, yeah.
1: Yep. So I'd put him forward.
0: Awesome. Now that sounds really good.
1: But good luck getting into his calendar.
0: Yeah, exactly. I was just going to say the same. Yeah, I believe he's got a pretty tight calendar.
1: But
0: appreciate that. That's awesome. And again, thank you so much for your time this morning. It's been a really fascinating conversation. Real good sentiment coming from the region, it appears. And so looking forward to it. And I'm glad that there's good people like yourself kind of sitting in these roles and kind of doing a lot of the hard work to build the region too. So appreciate it.
1: Cool. Thanks, John. Have
0: awesome.
1: A good day. Cheers, mate.
0: And we will see you back again on the Most FM Business Hour. Same time again next Monday, 10 a.m. Thanks so much for GQ, the lawyers, for sponsoring each and every week. And we'll see you then.
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